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0: Hallelujah, 9:40 a.m. Music of power and praise. Musically speaking, we got gems. Nothing but gems on this Friday praise party. How are you? I'm Victor Sosa. Those gems include Joe Pace, Chad Lamore, and Kirk Franklin and Karen Clark Sheard. But we are going to speak about gems of a different kind. How many carrots were found recently, where, and why you may want to reroute your summer vacation plans for 2027. I got a spot for you to start scouting.
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1: So there's that Anthony Brown and group therapy I promised you. Appreciate that you always deliver. 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There are thousands of reasons why.
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2: 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I'm Victor Sosa. We got Reverend Luther Barnes, Ty Tribbett, and the Arkansas Tourism Board's best friend. It's called Crater of Diamonds State Park in the great state of Arkansas, where they actually allow you to go to the park and mine for diamonds. No, this is not Minecraft, but it is the next best thing. Gem Hunter went there recently and unearthed a 6-carat yellow diamond. In fact, this gentleman, over the last 10 years, has found more than 300 diamonds at the park. This 6-carat yellow diamond, by far, is largest.
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1: Breaking news. I mean, I wish I had one of those big, important breaking news pieces of audio to play beforehand so you knew this was going to be serious. It really isn't, but, you know, I like to pretend. Jay Moss is on the way. So is Yolanda Adams. I'm Victor Sosa. Here's your breaking news straight from the folks at Instacart. This year's Halloween Sweet Tooth Report is now available. Basically, they put out a list of the top Halloween trends based on the orders that they get. Reese's Peanut Butter Cups continues to be America's favorite Halloween candy, followed by peanut M&Ms. Personally, I prefer plain. Hershey's Milk Chocolate and Snickers.
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1: We're about 3 weeks away from Halloween now. No tricks, just treats around here. Music from Daryl Petty's, Norman Hutchins, and Canton Jones. Definitely going into that little pumpkin that you carry around, or whatever kind of thing you had. When I was a kid, I had a little pumpkin with a handle on it you could put the candy in. Of course, it was kind of dangerous to go knocking on doors in the Bronx, so it didn't really do a whole lot of trick-or-treating, but never mind. 888-646-6167. What kind of house are you this time of year? Do the lights stay off so people know not to knock? Or are you someone who enjoys giving out the candy?
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1: So Instacart just put out their annual sweet tooth report. The candy most people are buying, presumably to give away on Halloween. Maybe they're hoping they can have lots of leftovers. I don't know. Forever Jones, John P. Key, J.J. Hairston, and you for Praise. We're not leaving nothing here. We're sharing it with you all night, every night on the Praise Party. 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Y'all turning the lights off, hoping nobody knocks? Or are you giving the candy away?
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1: We got all sorts of sweet treats on this Friday praise party. Already feeling good because we made it to the weekend. Got Yolanda Adams, Clark Sisters, and Fred Hammond. I'm Victor Sosa. 888-646-6167 is the phone number. Still looking over this list from Instacart. Their annual sweet tooth report, which you got a kick out of. Just the candies that people are buying the most this time of year with Halloween around the corner. Are you someone who keeps the candy? Or do you enjoy giving it out on Halloween, Mary?
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Hallelujah, 9:40 a.m. Friday night. 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

0: 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After all, with this app, we are worldwide. I'm glad you're here. I'm Victor Sosa. I got Mary, Tim Bowman Jr., and Corinne Hawthorne for us. We've been talking about Halloween candy, not specific candies. I will ask you that question at some point between now and the 31st of this month. But I was looking over this list from Instacart, talking about all the different Halloween candies people are buying, and I was just wondering whether or not you're buying the candy for yourself, which I've been known to do a time or two, or you're a home that loves giving this candy away on Halloween, James.
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1: Jesus has brought us out of darkness into his marvelous light. Oh, he is the light. Jesus, the light of the world. Kim Harper Johnson with you. Happy Saturday. Yay. It's an early Saturday morning. To God be the glory. We made it. And listen, of course, today, October 10th, is a special day on the national calendar. And I'll share with you what it is. You know I will later this hour, so keep it here. Right now, Myron Butler, God's Property, and Kirk Franklin.

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Thank you, Jesus. No one can love me like you do, Jesus.

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1: Surely goodness and mercy will follow us all the days of our lives. Kim Harper Johnson with you, that blessed assurance on a super Saturday. Yeah. Another day that the Lord has made. And yeah, we're rejoicing and glad in it. Got more hits on the way for you. Yeah, got Evangelist Beverly Crawford. It's about time for a miracle. Travis Green made a way. Well, certainly we do petition your prayers for the family of R&B singer Freddie Jackson, who made the transition this past week at the age of 70. And yeah, he went home to rest. And of course, certainly we want to continue to pray for his family. One of the biggest voices and smoothest voices. And certainly we want to continue to pray for all of you who may be listening right now, who are grieving, in bereavement, missing a loved one, family member, or friend. God is close to the brokenhearted, and our prayers are with you. Yes, for peace, for comfort, and for strength in the name of Jesus.
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Hi, this is Kim Harper Johnson. 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
1: By his stripes, we are healed. Hallelujah. Jesus is the balm in Gilead. Kim Harper Johnson with you. Happy Saturday. Yay. What a blessing it is to be here with you. And of course, we thank you for listening in. Today, October 10th, is a special day on the national calendar. We'll have a little fun with that. That's straight ahead. Right now, Kenny Lewis in one voice. God did it.

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1: What is impossible with us? Oh, not with God. With God, all things are possible. Kim Harper Johnson, happy Saturday to you. Got Dottie Peoples on the way for my good, sincere after tonight. Well, it's October 10th, and yeah, it's a special day. On the national calendar is hashtag Cake Decorating Day. Yeah, for real. This is the day recognizing the creative artists, you know, who elevate cake design to another level. You know, so let's celebrate a yummy food holiday that requires some artistic talent. Many professional cake decorators, you know, they started their careers as hobbyists, and it allows them to express themselves in an edible form. And of course, yes, you can decorate a cake, bake your own cake, decorate it the way you like, and enjoy it with family and friends. And perhaps you may not decorate your own cake. Go to a bakery. Tell them what you want to put on it. And they'll decorate it the way you like. And yeah, take pictures and post it all over your social media platforms everywhere. Hashtag Cake Decorating Day. Yeah, that's today. Enjoy.
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1: When God be for you, who can be against you? Yes. Many are the afflictions of the righteous, but the Lord delivers us out of them all. I'm Kim Hartford Johnson. How you doing? We're praying for you and your family. And thanks so much for listening in. Those who are traveling right now, maybe you're headed to a destination for vacation. Maybe you're a truck driver. Maybe you are a delivery driver. Our prayers are with you. Traveling grace and mercy. And of course, we'll keep you uplifted and inspired. Yeah, here's more of the best. 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

0: Yes, fall break. And it's an opportunity to give the children a break and enjoy them while on break, right? You know, certainly we can pray with them, talk with them, share with them. And of course, you know, family theme nights, you know, maybe a movie night. You can enjoy one of those days of the fall break. But certainly, let's make sure that we continue to pray over our children, our young adults, students everywhere, for those who are celebrating a fall break. Enjoy.
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This is Kim Harper Johnson. Wake up Monday morning with Sherry Mackey. She has just what you need to start your day off right here on WYLD AM 940, Music of Power and Praise.

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1: Taste and see that the Lord is good and his mercy endures forever. Kim Hartford Johnson, happy Saturday. It's an early Saturday morning, and certainly it's a blessing to be here with you. I got a new one for you. It's Fresh Start Worship. You are.

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1: Jesus, you are our all in all. Everything that we need. Yes, you are. Kim Harper Johnson. Yeah, that's me keeping you company on this happy Saturday. Yay. It's my pleasure. Well, listen, we got Fred Hammond on the way. Glory to glory. Joanne Rosario still on the throne. Well, for some, today kicks off a 3-day holiday weekend. Yeah, a few federal employees. Yeah. Officially Monday, October 12th. Always the second Monday in October, it is Columbus Day or Indigenous People Day. And because it is an official U.S. federal holiday, some of you will be experiencing a 3-day holiday weekend. And of course, on Monday, no snail mail. Post offices will be closed. Federal offices and some banks will be closed. So enjoy all of you celebrating a 3-day holiday weekend with, yes, this coming Monday, October 12th, Columbus Day or Indigenous People Day.

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1: Be steadfast, unmovable, always abounding in the work of the Lord. Kim Harford Johnson with you. Yes, thanks so much for listening in. And let's keep pressing on. Amen. Giving God the praise all along the way. Well, listen. 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Here's Walter Hawkins, the Love Center Choir. Be grateful.

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1: Oh, magnify the Lord with me. Let us exalt his name together. A name above every name, the name is Jesus. Kim Harford Johnson, yeah, when we call the name, something happens because there's power in the name. Listen, we've got Helen Baylor on the way. If it had not been for the Lord on my side, Jonathan Nelson, my name is Victory. Well, listen, if you like to check out a great movie and you have Netflix, have you seen Doing Life yet? Yeah, Tyler Perry's emotional romantic drama. Yeah, it's on Netflix, and I tell you, it is a great one. And it's about Anika, a struggling single mother and former corrections officer working hard toward her nursing degree. And she crosses paths with Carousel. He was an inmate at the time that she crossed his path. And of course, a riot broke out. She was a prison guard there, and he saved her. And when he got out, well, you can check out the rest of that. Check out that great movie, Something to Do This Saturday, Doing Life by Tyler Perry on Netflix.
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1: 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Happy Saturday to you and yours.
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1: Even though we may walk through the valley of the shadow of death, fear no evil, for God is with us. And he's with us always. Never leave nor forsake us. Kim Harper Johnson, yeah, that's me, keeping you company on this early Saturday morning. Listen, we've got Judith Christie McAllister, Like the Dew. That's on the way. Tamela Mann, Kirk Franklin, Hello God. 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

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This is Kim Harper Johnson. Wake up Monday morning with Sherry Mackey. She has just what you need to start your day off right here on WYLD AM 940, Music of Power and Praise. 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
1: Be thankful unto him and bless his name, for the Lord is good. I'm Kim Harford Johnson. Happy Saturday to you, you, and yes, you. And listen, get your Bibles ready. Got some spiritual food for your soul, a little Bible study. That's where I give you a scripture to read for yourself. And you know it's a blessing to be able to read and know God's word for yourself. So get your Bibles ready. It's later this hour. Right now, here's a great one, Evangelist Beverly Crawford. He's not enough.
2: He simply says, if he doesn't do anything else, he's already done enough. Bishop Brown wrote this.

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0: The reboot is a fresh take, you know, on the classic show back in 1987 with a diverse cast and the legacy of beloved characters. So have you had a chance to check it out yet? Well, go ahead and do that, you know. And, of course, some of the old cast members, you know, like Kadeem Hardison playing Dwayne Wayne, Jasmine Guy, Whitley Gilbert, along with the new cast. I think they did a great job blending the two. And Debbie Allen, of course, now she always does a great job on the show and behind the camera. So if you've not yet seen it, check it out. 10 episodes, 30 minutes apiece, an easy binge watch. And congratulations. Season 2 is on the way. A Different World, the sequel.
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3: 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I search the stars to knock on heaven's door. 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
1: It's not by any righteous works which we've done. 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His grace is sufficient and amazing. Kim Harford Johnson, happy Saturday to you. Thanks for listening in, and get those Bibles ready. Got some spiritual food for your soul. A little soul food on your plate. Are you hungry? All right, get those Bibles handy. Here's Kirk Franklin, Karen Clark Sheard, brand new for you. Thank you for everything.
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1: Every good and every perfect gift comes from the Lord.
0: Hallelujah. Lord, we thank you for everything. We take nothing for granted. Kim Harper Johnson, yeah. Evelyn Turrentine Agee's on the way with that hit, Work It Out. Ernest Pugh, your glory to see you. It's time for some spiritual food for your soul. Are you hungry? Well, you got your Bible. Wonderful. If not, go get it. God's word is a lamp unto our feet. It's a light unto our path. The flower fades, the grass withers, but the word of our God shall stand forever. Read Ephesians chapter 6, verse 11. Ephesians chapter 6, verse 11. God's word will not return void. It won't return empty. His word will bear fruit. It will heal. It will fill. And yes, God's word will reveal. Get your Bible. Read. Meditate. Study for yourself what is written. It's spiritual food for your soul.
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1: I had fainted unless I had believed, yeah, to see the goodness of the Lord in the land of the living. Yes, we'll make it. With God before you, who can be against you? Kim Harford Johnson, good morning on this early Saturday. Yay, we made it. It's an early one. Another day the Lord has made. Let's rejoice and be glad in it. Well, listen, later this hour, if today is your birthday, yeah, October 10th, I'm going to help you celebrate. I've got a gift. Yeah, from me to you. Later this hour, don't you miss it. Here's Norman Hutchins. God's got a blessing with your name on it.

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0: 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God's got a blessing.
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1: His compassions fail not. Ah, his mercies are new every morning. Great is our God's faithfulness. We can depend on Jesus. Listen, John P. Key is on the way. Jesus is real. The dynamic anointed duo, BB and CC Winans, close to you. Well, gospel music recording artist Kirk Franklin, he is releasing his 14th full-length project. Wow, 14. And this one is a double album titled I Am What I Am. It'll be coming out October 30th. And it is the first ever double album containing 14 total songs split evenly. He has 7 live church recordings and then 7 studio tracks. So, yeah, this is going to be a great one. And can't wait to check it all out. 14th full-length project, I Am What I Am, his first double album, Kirk Franklin, October 30th. That's the release date.
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0: 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And if
1: your heart is broken,
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1: Jesus came that we might have life and have life more abundantly. Thank you, Jesus. The Lord is our light and our salvation. He is the strength of our lives. Thank you for listening again. Good morning. Happy early Saturday. Yay to you and yours. And of course, if today, October 10th, is your birthday, get ready. I'm going to help you celebrate with a gift from me to you. It's on the way. Here's Corinne Hawthorne, his favorite.

0: 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Hallelujah, 9:40 a.m.
1: We are heirs of God and joint heirs with Christ. Thank you, Jesus, for making us your favorite. Kim Hartford Johnson with you. Listen, Reach Temple Choir is on the way, reminding us that we are blessed. Renee Spearman and Kim Burrell, you chose me. It's October 10th. Happy birthday to Andrew Withers, celebrating the 71st chapter. Patricia Barber, celebrating her 63rd chapter. What a blessing. And if you're listening in, Kim, wait a minute. It's my birthday, too. No worries. Let me help you celebrate. Happy birthday. Happy birthday. Happy birthday to you. Ah, yeah. It's a gift from me to you. And yes, it's from my heart. You are so welcome. Husbands and wives celebrating an anniversary today. Enjoy. Maybe you're celebrating today because it's Saturday. Well, this is the day that the Lord has made. Rejoice and be glad in it.
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Music of power and praise. Hallelujah. 940 WYLD. His name alone is a strong tower for us. Hey, the righteous run into it and is safe. Ah, oh, your great name, Jesus. Kim Harper Johnson, good Saturday morning to you. Yay. And of course, we got more to keep you uplifted and inspired. The Reverend Clay Evans. I've got a testimony. We'll tell it.

0: 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Keep it here.
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1: We can come boldly before the throne of grace to find help and mercy in the time of need. I'm Kim Harford Johnson. Hey, it's a blessed assurance. Byron Cage is on the way. The presence of the Lord is here. Dottie Peoples testified. Well, you know, the holidays will be here before you know it. And could you use $1,000 to help you out? Well, get ready to win the $1,000 Christmas blessing. Yeah, the restart is Monday at 9 a.m. Monday through Friday, 9 a.m. until 5 p.m. And when you hear the keyword, you know, around the top of the hour, you enter it on our website for your chance at $1,000. Hey, the winning starts Monday. Yeah, October 12th at 9 a.m. Get ready to win. Yeah, get that $1,000 Christmas blessing.
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1: Praise God for his mighty acts. Oh, let the praise begin. Kim Harper Johnson, happy Saturday morning. And of course, what you got planned today? All right, got a few errands to run today. Okay, sounds good. Maybe you're chillaxing. 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That's always good. Whatever you do, let's give God praise for it. All right, here's JJ Harrison and Youthful Praise. Nothing else.

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1: Our God is upholding us with the right hand of his righteousness. Nothing else. Thank you, Jesus. Kim Harper Johnson. Yeah, we got more hits on the way. More inspiration, keeping you encouraged and uplifted. So don't you go anywhere. Keep it right here and continue to enjoy your favorites from your favorites. All right. Thanks so much for listening in. It's been a pure blessing, a pleasure, and as always, a ball to be with you, reminding you that we serve a promise keeper. And who wouldn't serve a God like this? All of his promises are yay and amen. Here's a promise. We know that God causes all things to work together for good to those that love God, to those that are called according to his purpose. No matter what you're facing, good or bad, it's all good. In the end, we win. It's God's promise. Yay and amen.
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1: Hello, Anthony Brown and Group Therapy. Never hurt nobody. Sounding great on Saturday morning. Always be good. Yolanda Adams coming up. Ted and Sherry, Dorinda Clark Cole, and more. My name is Ed Long. We are here together in the sanctuary. 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

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Ed Long is here. 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
1: It's your brother-in-law hanging out in the sanctuary. Good morning to you. You know, this story reminds me of the three bears. This story I'm about to tell you in a minute. It's a strange but true story. All right, and we got to talk about this. Give me a few. I'm going to tell you all about it. Right now, it's Zacardi Cortez in the sanctuary. This is called Working On Me.

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1: Zacardi Cortez working on me. Yeah, I like it. Come aboard from Doc McKenzie coming up. Also, Jason Nelson's Forever is coming up for you, too. You know, this story reminds me of the Three Bears. You know, every time my grandson comes over, one of my grandsons comes over, or actually both of them sometimes, they come over and I tell the story. I always tell different versions of the Three Bears. Well, this story reminds me of the Three Bears. I'll tell you why. Because a woman in Spain went on vacation. She returned from that vacation to find three strangers living in her home. It kind of reminds me of the Three Bears. Somebody's been sleeping in my bed. Somebody's been eating my porridge. It just reminds me of that. But anyway, and they've still been sleeping in my bed. But yeah, can you imagine that? You go on vacation, you come back, somebody's living in your house. It's crazy stuff, right?
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1: Now, I got to shout out Marissa. I got to shout out Yolanda. I got to shout out Derek. They are checking in with your brother Ed. I appreciate you hanging out with me right here in the sanctuary every Saturday. It's so appreciated. It really is. Ty Tribbett's Holy You coming up for you. Right now, it is Douglas Miller. My soul has been anchored in the Lord.

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Hello, my praise partner. It's your brother Ed Long, Seventh Ward. 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
1: Okay, so did you hear about the one about the woman who opted to go to jail rather than pay the fine for a parking offense? But she wanted to get away from her family. I'll tell you about this in a minute. It's a strange but true story for you. Right now, we got Darryl Walls and PJ Morton. It's Able.

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1: Darryl Walls, PJ Morton, it's called Able. All right, Ed Long is here, able to play more of your favorites like Anoni Pace Sisters. We got Brenton Jones. We got Harvey Watkins Jr. Got some great stuff coming up for you, so hold on. All right, if you're a mother, do you sound like this lady right here?
2: I need a break. Kick. Boy. You hit him in the background. I need a break. Please.
1: All right, there's this woman in Germany. She chose time in jail instead of paying a parking fine so she could get a rest from her demanding children and her lazy husband. Yeah, she said she was looking forward to food and a hot shower every day without having to cook, wash, and clean for anybody else. Ain't that crazy? That is crazy. I'll tell you one thing. She will not be Mother of the Year. I know that.
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And guess what? Guess what?

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1: New Orleans, get ready. It's time to celebrate 32 years of faith, fellowship, and God's faithfulness at the Abundant Life Tabernacle Full Gospel Baptist Church, located in the beautiful city of New Orleans. And this year, we're declaring, not here, but there. It's time to move. Deuteronomy chapter 2, verses 2 and 3 reminds us that the Lord said, "Ye have compassed this mountain long enough. Turn you northward." It's a new season. It's time to move forward. Walk in purpose and embrace what God has prepared. Join founding senior pastor, Bishop Tyrone G. Jefferson Jr., and special guest speaker, Bishop Brandon Boutan of United Fellowship Full Gospel Baptist Church, Sunday, October 25th at 9:30 a.m. Meet us at 1701 Franklin Avenue, New Orleans, Louisiana. Bring your family, invite your friends, and come expecting a mighty move of God. 32 years strong, the Abundant Life Tabernacle Full Gospel Baptist Church. We're not staying here, we're moving there.

0: This is Bishop Tyrone G. Jefferson, Jr., the senior pastor of the Abundant Life Tabernacle Full Gospel Baptist Church, better known as the TAB. 1701 Franklin Avenue in the beautiful city of New Orleans, Louisiana. I am honored that you have tuned into the Moments of Impartation. Let's go in and hear the word of the Lord.
1: Do you really love him?

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You know, I ain't shouting a minute, but I feel the Holy Ghost. I don't mind shouting when I feel the Holy Ghost. To that precious. I wish I had a witness that could lift your right hand and just say,

Jesus. Oh, da, da, da, da. Please. See, some of y'all don't know nothing about the blood songs. It reaches

It will never lose its power. All right, Proverbs chapter 29, verse 18 says, where there is no vision, the people perish. But he that keepeth the law, happy is he. The word of the Lord is already blessed. Just look at somebody and ask them, who's your prophetic voice? I'm finishing this. Come on, look at somebody else and tell them, who's your prophetic voice? Can you do it for the Holy Ghost? Say it one more time. Who's your prophetic voice? I see y'all all the way from boutique, pressed you in the rain. God is smiling on you. I want us to look at the text again, and it says, where there is no vision, where there is no revelation, prophetic word, the people perish or cast off restraint. The King James Version word perish can make it sound like people are dropping dead, my brothers and my sisters. However, the Hebrew word is para, which actually means to unbind. Look at somebody and say, unbind, unbind, unbind, unbind, unbind. Listen, it's very, very important that we understand and know today that God wants us to see in this season. Matter of fact, touch somebody and tell them, God wants you to really see in this season. Tell them, God wants you to see in this season. Without a vision, the people run wild. Hiya! Or cast off restraint. I want us to understand, thank you, Jeff, it is the exact same word used to describe how the Israelites acted when they built the golden calf while Moses was up on Mount Sinai. It's important for us to know, hear me please, and understand, without clear vision or without God's clear truth guiding them, people lose their moral compass and descend into spiritual chaos. The last of the text says, and that's where I am, but he that keepeth the law, happy is he. The second half anchors the entire proverb, my brothers and my sisters, the law, Torah. The Torah is the written embodiment of God's revelation. The verse contrasts a society that rejects God's word and runs wild with individuals who find true joy, safety, and blessings by aligning, watch this, aligning their lives with God's boundaries. If you don't know, I want you to understand here something today, my brothers and my sisters. Society often tells us that ultimate freedom means living without rules. Just let me be me. Just let me do what I want to do. But I want you to understand, this proverb argues the opposite. Without absolute truth or spiritual boundaries, freedom disintegrates into lawlessness and self-destruction. Can I tell you, my brothers and my sisters, true happiness does not come from doing whatever you want. I know some of us, we want to do whatever we want to do, but can I tell you, true happiness does not come from doing whatever you want. It comes from structural alignment with divine truth. Just look at somebody and tell them that structural alignment with divine truth. Boundaries, hear me, are not a cage. They are guardrails that prevent us from driving off a cliff. See, when a culture or an individual stop
reading, stop hearing and obeying the word of God, they naturally drift away. There's moral confusion. There's spiritual decay. That's why you have to know who your prophetic voice is in this season, my brothers and my sisters. Your prophetic voice is to act as a spiritual shepherd. I know some of y'all don't want to be under nobody. But your prophetic voice is to act

0: Cameron and Ronald sometimes, and Bishop, they mess with me because they say, man, you have no friends. I like it like that. We got work in the morning, Jefferson. We got work in the morning. You don't work. You sleep all day on Mondays. I like it like that. Just look at somebody and say, I like it like that, because God has a way of protecting you from the wolves. Y'all ain't screaming like I need you to. I say God has a way of protecting you from the wolves. And because where you going, there will be a hindrance. They will try to stop your progress and your flow. That person can sometimes act like they're so sweet, polite, and trustworthy just to gain your little confidence. And can I tell you, underneath the nice facade, they want to manipulate you, use you, steal from you, hurt you, but ta-ta-ta. Grab your neighbor's hand and say, neighbor, if this means anything to you, I need you to praise him like you know. God is blocking everything that's not like him concerning you, concerning your life, concerning your destiny. I wish I had a witness. I need some more screamers that knows the Lord is blocking some things from you. Tell them, not in this season. And it's because your bishop is looking out for you. Now, I know for some of y'all, I can't tell you nothing because you're too smart. You're too stubborn. You're too arrogant. I'm talking to humble people who knows how to listen. I wish I had a witness in this place. Certain folk, I told you, don't hang with her because she's too messy. Y'all don't like this kind of preaching. I've called some of you in and said, don't hang with her because she don't like the pastor. I know she in here every Sunday, but she don't like the pastor. Don't you see how she look at the pastor? She don't like me.
1: Well, don't fool with her.
0: You know, when people can't get what they want, they'll attack you even in the spirit. That's what you call warfare. I wish I had a Dr. Donna. You know what I'm talking about. When folk can't have their way of their way, they'll attack you in the spirit. And here you are dealing with spiritual warfare with your own members. How you attack your own pastor from your pew? You do know you can't win, huh? Touch not my anointed. Y'all don't know when to scream. And do my prophets no harm. I wish I had a witness in this place. Tell your neighbor, that's dangerous territory you're messing with. I wish I had a witness. Watch how you treat God's anointed. Look at somebody and just tell them, my bishop is looking out for me in this season. Some of y'all ain't talking. Look at them and tell them, no, for real, my bishop is looking out for me in this season. I know some people call it control, but I call it protection. Hebrews 13:17 says, the NIV version of the Bible, have confidence in your leaders. Have confidence, ma'am, in your prophetic voice. Have confidence and submit

to their authority. Come under, listen, because watch this, they watch over your soul. As those who must give an account. And it goes on to say, do this so that their work will be a joy, not a burden. Do this so their work will be a joy. Stop stressing the preacher out. I said, stop stressing the preacher out. Just look at somebody and just tell them, you're going to do right in this season. You ain't talking. Tell them, you got to do right in this season concerning your man of God. Stop stressing your preacher out. Do this so that their work will be a joy, not a burden, for that would be no benefit to you. The word pastor comes from the Latin word for shepherd. Help some of you. Jeremiah 3:15 says, and I will give you pastors after my own heart, who will feed you with knowledge and understanding. Your prophetic voice is your pastor. And hear me, be careful who you allow in your ear. Nowadays we hear all kinds of voices. Especially with this internet. And you know, some of y'all, you eat from anybody's table. You got so many internet pastors and be trying to incorporate different things from the internet in here. Not in here. I'm moved by the Spirit. I wish I had a witness in this place who can clap your hands and say, yes, Lord. Look at somebody and just tell them, you can't eat from everybody's table. Some folk don't want to belong to a body of believers, a fellowship of God, an assembly, and it's because they just want to stroll and just look at different men, and it's okay, but you got to watch who table you eat from. I told you, some people already, they're looking at me even right now. Can I tell you, my brothers and my sisters, streaming is for the sick and the afflicted. When you have the activities of your limbs, you need to be in the physical space. There's nothing like being in the physical space when you can. It's totally different. Some of you can testify to what I'm saying. I mean, you can actually feel the anointing of God like never before when you come together on one accord with other believers. I wish I had a witness. He says not to forsake the assemblies of yourselves together. Believe his prophets. Your prophetic voice, so shall ye prosper. Watch this. It means in layman's term that unshakable faith. Unshakable faith in God gives you stability. Just look at somebody and just tell them that unshakable, unshakable faith. Just look at somebody and tell them unshakable faith. And God gives you stability. You know, when I was coming up, the old church used to say, I'm like a tree that's planted by the rivers of waters. I,

0: leads to victory. You missing it? So therefore, I got stability and victory. Just take somebody by their hand and just tell them, baby, I got stability and victory. Some of y'all don't know when to shout. I wish I had a witness in this place. That's the wrong neighbor. If your neighbor is not shouting with you, tell them, oh, excuse me, let me go join forces with somebody else and tell them, oh, my brothers and my sisters, I got stability and victory. I got stability and victory. Stability and victory. Stability and victory. Watch this, and I'm gone. I have stability means your life is solid. Steady. Secure. I have victory means you have won a battle.
1: My God, I hope you were blessed by that word. And if you never visited the tabernacle, what are you waiting on? The very presence of the Lord abides at 1701 Franklin Avenue in the beautiful city of New Orleans, Louisiana. 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
3: 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Deuteronomy chapter 2, verses 2 and 3 reminds us that the Lord said, "Ye have compassed this mountain long enough. 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
3: When the enemy comes in like a flood, the Spirit of the Lord will raise up a standard against him. I see the enemy coming in like a flood in our houses, in our churches, in our families. But what I don't see is the standard. People of God, where's the standard at? We in a war, y'all. It's time to stand up.
4: 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Know Your Bible is an outreach ministry of Greenwood Acres Full Gospel Baptist Church, featuring the teaching of Bishop Fred A. Caldwell Sr., who served as pastor teacher for Greenwood Acres for more than 40 years. We pray that the anointed message you're about to hear will be life-changing

0: Bishop Caldwell.
1: The tares among the wheat. The tares among the wheat. For those of you that's possibly here for the first time to hear this teaching, I want to say a few things so that you can step out with us, and especially to our young people. And those of you that are a little bit more mature, if you hear what God is saying here, you'll be better able to understand some people around you that have done some things that probably cause your mind to wonder. But however, it's recorded in the Word of God, and the Holy Ghost is going to bring it up. So let me tell you what a parable is. A parable is a short allegory story. It takes examples from nature, and it takes examples from a contemporary social life. Back in the day, we were told that a parable is a truth here on earth laid down beside a truth from heaven. Flip it. A parable is a heavenly truth that is laid down beside an earthly one. Jesus began to speak in parables in order to be able to communicate deep spiritual truth. He spoke about to his listeners and put it in an allegoric form of a story, because he knew that people would be able to carry the story home with them in their heart and mind and ponder over it to see what Jesus was actually saying. It's a colorful story based on the details of everyday life, and it could impact the memory for years to come. Now, the parable that we're going to look at today, the one that we're going to look at today, was spoken over 2,000 years ago, and the strength of that parable has never lost its strength. It is as powerful today as it was on the very day on which Jesus spoke it. A parable contains the universal divine law. It also demonstrates its applicability to one's private and one's social life. A parable are the parables are living witnesses of the close unity that exists between the spiritual and the physical world. Do you know there is a world all around us that's spiritual, that is as real as this one? For instance, angels all over this place. Do you know that? Angels are all over this place. So what you cannot see is as real as what you do see. The Savior taught in parables. And a parable, again, is a short allegoric story told in a colorful way to communicate deep spiritual truth, to pull the gap and to close the gap between that which is spiritual and that which is physical. Parables of the kingdom of God, basically, there is the parable of the sower, the parable of the tares, parable of the seed growing in the ground, the parable of the mustard seed, the parable of the leaven, the parable of the treasure that is hid in the field, and oh yeah, the parable between the good fish and the bad fish. And somebody said, you don't talk important business over cheap fish. As we look at and go back over just a few things that we looked at the last time. Before I do that, I know you're in Matthew chapter 13. But I need for you to put a pen right there and go to the gospel according to John. Because I need to be able to share with you the difference. And I'm going to speed up because I got a lot of ground to cover today. And I do plan on getting it all in an efficient manner. In John's Gospel, chapter 3, Jesus had this conversation with Nicodemus. John's Gospel, chapter 3, verses 1 through 7. There was a man of the Pharisees named Nicodemus, a ruler of the Jews. The same came to Jesus by night and said unto him, Rabbi, we know that thou art a teacher come from God, for no man can do these miracles that thou doest except God be with him. Jesus answered and said unto him, Verily, verily, I say unto thee, except a man be born again, he cannot see the kingdom of God. Nicodemus saith unto him, How can a man be born when he is old? Can he enter the second time into his mother's womb and be born? Jesus answered, Verily, verily, I say unto thee, except a man be born of water and of the Spirit, he cannot enter into the kingdom of God. Somebody say the kingdom of God. Verse 6, that which is born of the flesh is flesh, and that which is born of the Spirit is spirit. Marvel not that I said unto thee, ye must be born again. Now look up here. There is a distinct difference that you need to know like yesterday. There's a distinct difference between the kingdom of God and the kingdom of heaven. Got that? Now last week we talked about the kingdom of these kingdom parables, and we looked at how a sower went forth to sow. And for the sake of time, and I got a lot to share with you right quick, for the sake of time, there's a distinct difference. Say this back to me. There's a distinct difference between the kingdom of God and the kingdom of heaven. Okay? Now, the distinct difference is this. Let me go ahead and give it to you. What we just read right here in Jesus communicating with Nicodemus, he said, except a man be born again, he cannot see the kingdom of what? God. Neither can he enter what? The kingdom of God. So the kingdom of God is only entered into by the new birth. You must be born again in order to be in the kingdom of God. You got that? Now, the kingdom of God is for saved folk. It's for people that are born again, are placed by the Holy Spirit into the body of Christ as well as into the kingdom of God. Now, the kingdom of God is for saved folks. Say that back to me. Now, you remember last week we looked at four different kinds of ground. We looked at seed that was sown by the wayside. We looked at seed that was sown among the rocks or stony places. We looked at seed that was sown among thorns. You remember? And then we looked at seed that was sown into good ground. The seed that was sown among the wayside, along the wayside, seed that was sown in rocky places, and seed that was sown among thorns, all that seed, watch this, fell on unconverted people. So the wayside, the rock, and the thorn is the condition of the heart of man. So the seed had no productivity. It did not produce anything because it fell in a place where people were not converted. The only Christian in that parable is the good ground. And the good ground brought forth 100, 60, and 30-fold. So watch this. The seed is the word of God. That's what I'm doing right now. I'm sowing seed. The wayside, the rocky places, and the thorns represent the condition of the heart of man. Now, the seed sower is not responsible for the ground. The seed sower is responsible for the seed. Now, how, and we have to understand this, how the ground receives the seed is up to the ground. You got that? Now, so the kingdom of God is only entered into by the new birth. You must be born again in order to be in the kingdom of God. Now, the kingdom of heaven is different than the kingdom of God. Because the kingdom of heaven, watch this, is inside of the kingdom of God. But the kingdom of heaven is open to everybody. So where you must be born again in order to be in the kingdom of God, you just got to be around here to be in the kingdom of heaven. Because the kingdom of heaven speaks of the condition that would exist in the earth in the absence of the king as he is right now seated at God's right hand. It's no great mystery. How many of y'all in here like donuts? Come on, don't fool me now. You like donuts. Do you like Southern Made, or do you like Krispy Kreme, or do you like to drop your own? Southern Made, because y'all were raised on Southern Made, right? Okay, now watch this. The kingdom of God is bigger than the kingdom of heaven. Okay? The kingdom of heaven speaks of the conditions on the earth in the absence of the king. Now watch this. The outer periphery, have you ever wondered where the hole goes when you eat the whole donut? Now that's something to think about. What happened to the hole? Some of y'all, as greedy as you look, you ate that too. Watch this. The kingdom of heaven is considered to be the hole in the donut. The kingdom of God is bigger than the kingdom of heaven. So the kingdom of heaven is inside of the kingdom of God. You got that? Now, something else you need to understand. The Bible says that God is so big and so awesome, watch this, until he has to stoop down just to behold the things that are in heaven. God is bigger than heaven. Seek ye first the kingdom of God, his rulership, his authority in your life. And then all these things, houses, bank accounts, jewelry, and all these other things will be added unto you. He didn't say seek the kingdom of heaven. He said seek the kingdom of God, his authority, his rulership. So they rejected the king, killed him, buried him. The third day he got up from the dead. 40 days after that, he went back to heaven. He's now seated, as I speak, at God's right hand. So these parables give us a glimpse into the things that will be happening in the earth realm while the king is away. You got that? So say these words. The kingdom of heaven is smaller than the kingdom of God. And the kingdom of God is entered into by the new birth. No one that's not born again is in the kingdom of God. You have to enter that space by the new birth. Okay, now, go to Matthew Gospel, chapter 13. It might be a hard sell for some of y'all right now, but when I get through, you'll see it. You'll see it. Because the kingdom of heaven, everybody embraces that. And that's why when John Baptist came preaching, he said, repent, for the kingdom of heaven is at hand. He didn't say the kingdom of God. He said the kingdom of heaven is at hand. In other words, heavenly truth is coming down here, and you better be ready for it. And Jesus, when he came preaching, said the same thing. Repent, the kingdom of heaven is at hand. He didn't say the kingdom of God. You got that? So everybody on the planet need to be born again in order to be in the kingdom of God. But everybody on the planet, all things being equal, embraces the kingdom of heaven, because the kingdom of heaven is embraced by people, period, wherever they are in life. But the kingdom of heaven won't save you. You have to be born again in order for that to happen. So the kingdom of God is for the saved. And the kingdom of heaven deals with the situation. Got that? Okay. Now, I know some of y'all looking at me real deep. That's all right. You're going to learn something up in here today. Because, you know, we all know when you die, you go to El Paso. All right, lighten up. You'll be all right. You go down Loop 16. Okay, now listen, the Gospel of Matthew, there's something here. I'm going to go back and extrapolate on a few things that we looked at last time, and then we'll step out and talk about tares among the wheat. Very interesting. Matthew Gospel chapter 13 and verse 1, and I'm reading. The same day went Jesus out of the house and sat by the seaside, and great multitudes were gathered together unto him, so that he went into a ship and sat, and the whole multitude stood on the shore. And he spake many things unto them in parables. Now let me pause right there. You see in verse 1 where it says the same day went Jesus out of the house. This is a powerful statement. It's enough to go ahead and have the benediction on. Because when you understand, Jesus was sent where? To the lost sheep of the house of Israel, right? Hey, talk to me. He was sent to the lost sheep of the house of Israel. And the word says the same day Jesus went out of the house. In other words, this is the turning point in his ministry. He's now turning away from these unbelieving Jews, from the house of Israel, as it were. And now he's going to begin to speak in parables because, watch this, these parables would map out what would be going on in the whole world in his absence. That's why he put it in parable form, because he's no longer exclusively just going to be talking to the Jews, but these parables would impact life, period. And it's been over 2,000 years and these parables are still talking. Are you with me? Okay, so he went the same day out of the house. In other words, his ministry now turns away from the Jews, and he sat by the seaside. Seaside here represents the Gentile nations. Are you up in here? So now he's his ministry, more or less, and speaking in parables, is going to connect up with the Gentile nations and things that will be happening at the end of the age. And that's where we are.

into. Okay, now notice this. You have to understand when the master talked about wayside. Somebody say wayside. Somebody say rocky places. Somebody say among thorns. Check this. This is heavy. He ain't dealing with rocks. No. You're missing the whole point. He's not dealing with rocks. He's not dealing with wayside. He's not dealing with thorns. What then is the master dealing with? He's dealing with people. You have to understand that. But see, he's talking to these farmers in Palestine that understood what he was saying because they had to sow their fields in order to get a crop in. So he uses what they are familiar with, which is a seed. And the seed is the word of God. You got that? So he ain't talking about rocks and sticks, and he's talking about the heart. Watch this. The heart condition of the people. Now what I'm doing up here, whether you recognize it or not, is that I'm sowing seed. You got that? Now watch this. The one who sows the seed ain't responsible for the ground on which it falls. He just went forth sowing seed. There's some ground that resisted. All three of these grounds, the wayside, the rocky places, and the thorns, all three of these particular ground, the condition of the heart of man, every one of them rejected the seed. Rejected the seed. Rejected the seed. But the good ground received the seed. Those are only Christians in this parable. Everybody else is lost. Now it's getting ready to go deeper. So, you know, just like the doctor, when he pulled that big old needle out, he say, now, it ain't going to really hurt. You say, hey. Then he talking about, okay, I'm going to go just a little bit deeper. Needle about that long. He's standing in the hallway to give you the shot. Talking about, it ain't going to hurt. I'm going to go a little bit deeper. Now, can you feel that? Well, see, these parables ain't talking about rocks and sticks and bricks. They're talking about the heart condition of people. And that's why when you all upset and you come to church and y'all been fussing and fighting and throwing the toast across the room and destroyed the bedroom, then you ought to know you ain't going to receive nothing. Because all of life is a heart matter. Now, Jesus is going to go about in extrapolate to explain this parable, then I'm going to move on and talk about the tares among the wheat. You want to stay awake for that one. Verse 10, Matthew 13. And the disciples came and said unto him, why speakest thou unto them in parables? He answered and said unto them, because it is given unto you to know the mysteries of the kingdom, watch this, of heaven. But to them it is not given. You as a Christian should not be losing sleep because it doesn't look like your needs ain't met. Now, it's given to you to know better. It's just given to you to know better. And at some point, you need to start thinking better and acting better because you ought to know better. You ought to know that God ain't going to leave you. You ought to know that he's never going to forsake you. Now, you already know that. Watch what Jesus said. It is given to you to know the mysteries of the kingdom, but not to them. Not to the wino on the street. You ought to know better. Now notice this. The people of God acting like they don't even know the word. People talk about a recession. I don't even know what that is. I am not in a recession. I'm in a blessing mode. Anybody here understand what I'm saying? I don't care about no recession. I'm a tither. I give tithes and offerings. I got the windows of heaven open over my life. That's given to the people of God to know these things. And we walk by faith and we are not dictated to by life circumstances. Anytime you start being dictated to by life circumstances, you're losing faith in degrees. You don't just start sinking. You start sinking in degrees. You start losing your faith when you can't get your bills paid. You start losing your faith when your child dies. You start losing faith when they take the house and the car, the dog and the frog. You understand? That's when you start losing. And you know what? Then after a while, you're going to be saying the word doesn't work. Oh, yeah, the word works.
But see, the seed got a deal.

0: deal now with your heart getting hardened, and you just ain't gonna be able to grow no tomatoes in no concrete. It's your heart. It's your heart. Ain't nothing wrong with this Bible. Ain't nothing wrong with the word. It's your heart. It's your resistance to truth. It's your unwillingness to change. Now notice this. In verse 11, he answered and said unto them, because it is given unto you to know the mysteries of the kingdom of heaven, but to them it is not given. For whosoever hath, to him shall be given, and he shall have more abundance. See, those of you that hold on to the word of God, you got it. You're going to get more abundance because you're not doubting it. You got it. So you're going to get more because you're not moved by what you see. Oh, I could scream and run and shout. Hey, you're not moved by what you see. You are moved by what you what? Believe. So to him that have and stand on the word, no matter what it looks like, is going to get an abundance. I can feel the rain. Feel the rain. Every drop is a blessing. Every drop is a blessing. But notice, it gets deep right here. The needle is going in the arm, and the doctor three rooms over. Verse 12, for whosoever hath, to him shall be given, and he shall have more abundance. But whosoever hath not, from him shall be taken away even that he had. What does that mean? Those of you that barely struggling, trying to trust the word of God, the little bit you got, you ain't going to hold on to it. Because life circumstances is going to make you doubt and whip your rear end. And I tell you something else this latter portion of this mean. There are so many people that have come to this church that the Lord led here. Devil got them away. But watch this. A lot of people came here. Some of them had positions in their churches before they joined this church, before they hooked up with this ministry. And you know what they have said over the years? I thought I knew something until I came here. And when I heard you teach, I found out I ain't know nothing. And I was a Sunday school superintendent. I was a deacon in my church. Two things must take place right here if you're going to succeed with God. You must hold on to the word and let the word hold on to you. If not, if you doubt, you're going to do without. And without faith, it is impossible. Somebody say impossible. You know that means it can't be done. Verse 13. Therefore speak I to them in parables, because they seeing see not, and hearing they hear not, neither do they understand. And in them is fulfilled the prophecy of Esaias, which saith, by hearing you shall hear and shall not understand, and seeing you shall see and shall not perceive. For this people's heart, that is waxed gross, and their ears are dull of hearing. You know why? Because they ain't hearing what they want to hear. So they don't want to hear it. Their ears are dull of hearing. Wax gross. Watch this. And their eyes, they have closed. Look at some of y'all right now. Watch this. Lest at any time they should see with their eyes and hear with their ears and should understand with their heart. See, understanding comes from the heart. That's why if your heart ain't right, you can't understand what I'm saying. Let's move on. Some of y'all getting a little warm. I want you to run up here. We need to see what lightning does in a sanctuary. Lest at any time they should see with their eyes, hear with their ears, and should understand with their heart, and should be converted, and I should heal them. But blessed are your eyes. I'm talking to the saints now. I'm not talking about to the team in New Orleans that blew it all. I'm talking to the saints. And here the saints win every week. Did I get a witness in here? Verse 16, Matthew 13. But blessed are your eyes, for they see, and your ears, for they hear. For verily I say unto you that many prophets and righteous men have desired to see those things which you see and have not seen them, and to hear those things which you hear and have not heard them. now let's face it, they were listening to Jesus Christ, who is the Word of God. They desired, but they got the man himself, who is the Word of God, talking the Word. What condition is your condition in? What situation is your situation in? Notice. Verse 16. But blessed are your eyes, for they see, and your ears, for they hear. Have I read that? All right. Verse 18. Hear ye therefore the parable of the sower. When anyone heareth the word of the kingdom and understandeth it not. See, that's what all that old crazy hooping stuff does. Ain't no way you gonna understand all that. And I tell you something else you ain't gonna understand. Roof, roof. You can't understand that. All right, y'all. Calm down. Settle down. Let's not get hostile. Verse 19. When anyone heareth the word of the kingdom and understandeth it not, then cometh the wicked one and catcheth away that which was sown in his heart. This is he which receives seed by the wayside. I'm not going to extrapolate because I'm headed somewhere. Verse 20. But he that received the seed into stony places, the same as he that heareth the word, and anon. Anon means immediately. And immediately with joy receiveth it. I can stand here. I remember so many runners I've had in this ministry. I've been here 27 years. Folk used to get the Bible up over their head and run, screaming and hollering. I couldn't even preach. Say it, preacher. Hallelujah. Thank you, Jesus. Just running all over the place. Where are the screamers now? Huh? I'm sad to report. I'm not happy about it. But I know a couple that have gone back to the streets, back to the drugs. So this ain't about running up in here impressing nobody. This is about hearing, standing, and then going do. I'm gonna have a lot more to say about that when I talk about these tares among the wheat in just a minute. Give me 38 seconds. Verse 21. Yet hath he not root in himself, but dureth for a while. See, oh yeah, they'll endure for a while. They'll come to church, they'll strain up. They don't want to be here just like some of y'all. It took everything you had to get to church today. You got a problem. And I'm here to tell you, you got a major problem. It's called a heart of ingratitude and a double mind. And you ain't going to grow like that. I don't know why I'm talking this section over here. Is there some activity or something going on? I look right at y'all. Oh, amigo, I'm having fun. Verse 21. Yet hath he not root in himself, but dureth, but endure for a while. For when tribulation or persecution arise because of the word, by and by, he's offended. And you know what? He falls out. He ceased to come. Verse 22. He also that receives seed among the thorns is he that heareth the word, and the care of this world and the deceitfulness of riches choke the word, and he becometh unfruitful. The deceitfulness of riches. Baby, you ain't gonna hit the lottery. Quit gambling. Bring your tithes and your offerings. Quit robbing God. All right. The only Christians in here is in verse 23. But he that receives seed into the good ground is he that heareth the word and understandeth it, which also beareth fruit and bring it forth. Some 100-fold, some 60, and some 30. So you got four different ground conditions. Only one of them is good. Thorns, bad. Rocks, bad. Wayside, bad. It produced nothing. But again, the sower just went forth to sow. Now keep in mind as we get ready now to look at the tares. The sower is the son of man. The seed sown is the word of God. The wayside, the rocks, and the thorns, and the good ground is the condition of the heart of people and how they choose or choose not to interact with the word. All right. Got all that out. Ask your neighbor, are you ready for the tares among the wheat? In verse 24, and I'm reading, another parable put he forth unto them, saying, watch this, not the kingdom of God, the kingdom of heaven is lacking unto a man which soweth good seed in the field. See, now watch this, lacking unto, it means something lacked. Something like that. In other words, the king right here, Jesus, is talking about something like that that's going to be going on before he comes back. So the kingdom of heaven is like unto, is like this. You're going to be able to identify it in a minute. Because everybody in your face shouldn't be in your face. God trying to get into your face and your space. Talking about my space. What about his space? You narcissistic people. In verse 25. Let me start at verse 24 again. Slow down, preacher. Yes, sir. Another parable put he forth unto them, saying. Now, he already told his disciples. Y'all supposed to know what I'm saying. Now, notice this. Another parable put he forth unto them, saying, the kingdom of heaven is likened unto a man which soweth good seed in his field. But while men slept, his enemy came and sowed tares among the wheat. And went his way. In other words, went on about his business. Verse 26. But when the blade was sprung up and brought forth fruit, then appeared the tares also. So the servants of the householder came and said unto him, sir, didst not thou sow good seed in thy field? From whence then hath it tares? And he said unto them, an enemy has done this. The servants said unto him, wilt thou then that we go and gather them up? Talking about the tares. Verse 29, but he said, nay, lest while you gather up the tares, you root up also the wheat with them. Let both grow together. Ha, ha. Woo! Until the harvest. And in the time of harvest, I will say to the reapers, gather you together first the tares and bind them in bundles to burn them. But gather the wheat into my barn. These are the conditions that the kingdom of heaven would take in the absence of the king Jesus that's seated at God's right hand. Now I need to go ahead and tell you what a tare is. Now I'm country, I'm an urbanite, but I live now in the suburbs, and I'm here to tell you a tare will tire you up. What's a tare? It comes from the Greek word Zizanion. Now that's bad all by itself. Zizanion. Z-I-Z-A-N-I-O-N. It grows in the grain fields. Are you with me? Come on now. Hey, you with me? It grows in the grain fields as tall as the wheat and the barley. Ha! Isn't that something? Resembling wheat in appearance. It looked like wheat. It says hallelujah like wheat. It say preacher like wheat. It says I feel you like wheat. When the wind blows on the grain field, the tares lean and the wheat leans. When it blows back this way, the tares lean and the wheat leans. Then when the wind ain't blowing, it stands just as tall. Jesus here is crediting the Jews as being degenerate wheat. A tare is a bastard. Listen. The rabbis called the tares bastard. The seeds that come off of the tares are poisonous to man. And poisonous also to some animals. The seeds, once ingested, are emaciated, produce sleepiness. I'm watching some of y'all just, ever since I've been up here, you've been sleeping. You might be a tare. Because the poisonous seeds off of the tare produces sleepiness and is poisonous to man. Stay with me. It's also poisonous to some animals. It produces sleeping. It also produces nausea if ingested. It produces convulsions. It'll even kill you. The plants can be separated out, but the custom of the Jews, and according to the Lord Jesus Christ, the rabbi himself, has a custom that says instead of cleaning out the tares, leave them. Leave them right there. Let the wheat and the tares grow together. Till the near end for the time of the harvest. Then you have the wheat. What does wheat mean? Wheat, the Greek word for that is sitos. S-I-T-O-S. It's the same as corn. Same as grain. So you got the tares among the wheat. Now let's look at this. Let's look at this. In verse 24. Y'all still here? Yeah. All right. Open your mouth and get loud and country. You still here? Yeah. I like y'all over here. The rest of them are deficient. Are you still here? Read verse 24 aloud. Read. And some of y'all speaking in tongues. Now listen to this. This is the parable. The kingdom of heaven is like unto a man which sowed good seed in his field. You got that? Now I don't know if you've landscaped your yard or not, or built a house and all that. But you know what? You can prepare the soil and everything and say tomorrow morning you're going to get your grass. They're going to deliver your grass and you're going to put it out and you're going to have a beautiful lawn. So the lawn is already ready. You go to bed, you wake up the next morning, you step out and look in your yard, 18-wheeler, bend down to there and turn all the way around. You cut all kind of ruts in your yard. So you get it back together. You order your St. Augustine, because after all, you are religious. So you have to have St. Augustine grass. Huh? You get it all down, you get it watered. A couple of weeks go by, and you walk down through that, and you start seeing some weed. And you pull it out. You cut the yard that Saturday, line the yard all up. Next morning, you getting ready to go to church. Johnson grass all over your yard. Just grew overnight. You pull that out. And you look back. Go to sleep. You wake up next morning. Mushroom that grew right in front of the front door. You say, what in the world going on with this yard? Didn't I prepare this yard? Didn't I do all I was supposed to do? Didn't I fertilize it? Didn't I irrigate it? And didn't I agitate the soil? Didn't I, make it ready to receive? A man, Jesus, this is what Jesus is saying. Because you remember, these are people in situations. And you know some of them. You getting ready right now. The Holy Ghost fixing to give you some images of some people in your mind that you know, man. Listen. Verse 24 again. The kingdom of heaven is likened unto a man which sowed good seed. Somebody say good seed. That sowed good seed in his field. Now, I'm going to let Jesus interpret this because these are the only two parables he really took time to interpret. Now, when you come back next week, probably we're going to deal with two, the mustard seed and the leaven. Now, when I deal with the leaven, you probably won't like me for a month. I'm telling you right now, when we deal with the leaven, pulling out all the stops. It's going to be tighter than Dick's hat band. It wasn't a hat, it was Dick's head. And anybody with a big head ain't going nowhere. All right, now notice this. If you look at verse 37, let me read verse 36 and verse 37. Some of y'all turn the pages. It's right there. Oh, you a tear. You just woke up? All right. Okay, Matthew 13, 36. Then Jesus sent the multitude away and went into the house, and his disciples came unto him, saying, declare unto us the parable of the tares of the field. He answered and said unto them, he that soweth the good seed is the Son of Man. Verse 38. The field is the word. Now, back up. Look up here right quick. He that soweth the good seed is the Son of Man. Now, think about this. The words I'm speaking to you right now, you cannot literally see these words coming out of my mouth, alphabetized. You can't. So the seed, what's coming out of my mouth is actual seed that's being sown. Are we together on that? Okay, now, having that understanding, look at verse 38. The field is the world. So you see, the parable is to show us what the world is going to look like while Jesus was absent. The field is the world. The good seed are the children of the kingdom. That's us. That are born again. The good seed are the children of the kingdom. But the tares are the children of the wicked one. So we see that the field is the world. And the good seed are the children of the kingdom. But the tares are the children of the devil. Now keep in mind, I'm talking about the tares among the wheat. Do you believe? Are you so naive to believe? Are you so inundated with naivety to the extent that you believe that everybody in this audience today is a Christian? Do you think that? Four conditions of the soil, and only the good soil was saved, folk, and the other three out of four were not saved. Field is the world. Do you know anybody can come in here and join this? Anybody. But because a person come and join Greenwood Acres does not mean they are born again. And that's what the Lord wants us to understand. See, because when we talk about Christendom, everybody say Christendom. Christendom is, thank you, God bless your heart. Christendom is where you find Christians colonized and declaring the word of God in truth. So the church is in the world, but should not be of the world. I am not interested in opening up no nightclub for teenagers or adults. Get drunk on the Lord. Take yourself home. I ain't go over too well. That's all right. But the children, the good seed are the children of the kingdom, but the tares are the children of the wicked one. You got that? Now watch this. This you can identify with this. In verse 39, Yeah, that's where I am. But before I look at that, look at verse 25. But while men slept, now notice this, men were sleeping. God never sleeps. He that keepeth Israel, he neither slumbers nor sleep. Are you ready for this? Are you ready for this? You better buckle your seatbelt because this is getting ready to take off right quick. Look here in verse 25. But while men slept, it didn't say God slept, but while men slept, his enemy came and sowed tares among the wheat and went his way. Ha! Every time a new ministry crops up, the devil sends some tares and sow it in the field. Doesn't matter how good the heart of the pastor is. Doesn't matter how he wants people to be blessed by the word of God. There are people in this city that done joined every church and now they want their own. Because what happened is that when the tares get over there, the seed, the word that comes out of their mouth is poisonous. And you know why tares run the new ministries? So they can get a foothold. It's the tares among the wheat. Now, this parable has to do with the person sitting next to you or the seat that you occupy. You just might not be saved. Oh, I know. You've been here a long time. You might be a tare that's literally trying to tear this up. No pun intended. The tares, watch this. The devil sold them, and then he goes on about his business. You can tell the tares because those are the ones that talk against you even coming here. That you can tell the tares because some of y'all probably ain't going to like me now, but that's all right. You better love me if you're born again. Tares will hang around a church for years, get their name known, build a little reputation, and then pull away from a good teaching ministry, a good church, and go and join another. And watch this, and tear down everything that they received at that good ministry. That's a tear. Because only a fool would fight against the work of God. You can't get everybody into Greenwood Acres or everybody into someplace else, but every church, say every church, got some tares. Those are the ones that's on the parking lot talking after I get through talking. I'm telling you, they're as negative as the day is long. And you know what? They're saying all these little undermined, all this little stuff because their seeds are poisonous. But this is the parable that Jesus put out here. These are the tares among the wheat. The wheat are the good people. The wheat are the children of God. You need to understand, everybody you go out to lunch with ain't no wheat. And if you're not careful and you're weak and you're trying to please people, you will end up sounding just like they sound. It's the wheat among the tares. It's some wheat in this congregation. It's some wheat and some tares in this congregation. And watch this. God make his sun to shine on the good and the just and the unjust. So just because you got a Lexus doesn't mean you're a wheat. Because Al Capone had a chauffeur. It's the tares among the wheat. They love new places. They love new places. They come in, they start talking. This is really nice. They say, how long have you been a member here? They say, they're scoping out their options because it won't be too very long. And see, another thing, it is hard for the natural eye to discern, is this wheat or tare? Because they look alike, walk alike, sound like. They'll even come marry you. Tares are very patient. And the first thing they're going to do when they marry you is tear your heart up and tear your house up. Because the natural mind and the natural man does not receive the things of the Spirit of God. So those of you that think you got something or that you got somebody, you better pray hard like a woman whose hair on fire. It's the tares among the wheat. It's not the wheat among the tares. They are poisonous. They will kill you. They will kill your dreams. Kill your influence. And if all else fails, they'll kill you literally. I've known people that were so faithful here, especially some of the women that were so faithful here until they got married. And I'm not against marriage. Don't get me wrong. But everybody that say they God's child ain't. Oh, you talk to me, preacher. I really love Jesus. No, you let me see your checkbook. I want to see your checks. I want to see what you've been writing your checks to. You got a dollar there for Greenwood Acres that 5 years? You ain't no Christian. If you are, you're a disobedient one. Because you know what? Your heart is where you're going to put your money. It's the tares among the wheat. While men slept. The devil came, watch this, and planted some of his people here at Greenwood Acres. And when they left, you were so alarmed, you even called them. And they let you have it. They were waiting on that call. The bishop ain't teaching nothing. I got this new church over here. You know, about a year or two ago, everybody ran to that new church. They down to one service now. Race ain't given to the swift. Jesus said it's going to be tares among the wheat. See, now watch this. Oh, God help us. Listen. If the tare is growing directly next to the wheat, you know why the Lord said don't pull it up? Because the root system under the ground that you can't see is interconnected with the tear. Some people love tears. You don't know who's text messaging. You don't know who's going to the mall with whom. You don't know who's vacationing with whom. You don't know. These folk are hooked up. Wheat is hooked up on vacation with tares. And they all at the same church. They have no plan of being converted. They have no plan of following Jesus. They have no plan of cleaning their lifestyle up. They just at church. Because they've been planted here by the devil. And by the time they get their little notoriety and pull a few people to them, they show their true colors. Oh, I'm over here now. Well, it won't be long. The devil gonna reassign them over there. Let me show you a passage of scripture. May I? All right, quit begging. All right. Hold your finger right here. Go to the 28th chapter of the book of Acts, the actions of the Holy Spirit. Acts chapter 28. Okay. I'm not making this up. And that's why, you know, I'm praying for y'all. All right now. I think this is the chapter I'm supposed to be in. Let me see. Uh-huh. Well, let me see. This is not where I'm supposed to be. Okay.
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1: That's Anthony Brown, Group Therapy, Always Be Good. 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

0: 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Do open up your hearts, souls, and minds, and hear the Lord's word to your hearts on today.
1: Whoso rewarded evil for good, evil shall not depart from his house. Two more times. Whoso rewarded evil for good, evil shall not depart from his house. The last time. Whosoever rewarded evil for good, evil shall not depart from his house. Father, thank you today. This is your word, God, that came from you down to and to the inspired writing. We thank you for the word that you will allow us to dispense this day. And may we all hear it, believe it, and receive it, our God. In Jesus' name, amen. Whosoever rewarded evil for good, evil shall not depart from his house. And from that grand text, we want to use this thought: God's guaranteed payment for evil. God's guaranteed payment for evil. And don't think he's going to be late with his payment. Lord, help me right there. We all know about folk that are borrowing our money. And they told us, I'm going to have it back at a certain time. And some of us still haven't gotten it. Lord, have mercy. My brothers, my sisters, as I embark up on this great text today, listen, Bobby Ray Shaw was singing, if you reward evil for good, evil shall not depart from your house. In fact, each of you can put your name there. Lord, help me right there. Oh, what a blessing it is to have a God whose guarantees are signed, sealed, and delivered. God's truth, dear folk, is from everlasting to everlasting, and praise be to the Father, by the Son, through the Holy Ghost, that his truth is still marching on because it is forever settled in heaven. Because of God's truth, we have his guarantees from his holy and infallible word. Now, though there seems to be 8,810 promises in the Bible, with roughly 7,487 of them being made by the Almighty God to humanity, highlighting themes such as salvation, his provision, his presence, his wisdom, and his all being confirmed by his word and oath. Brothers, sisters, God's guarantees are found across both the Old and New Testaments, and it would do us well spiritually if we would grab hold of our Lord's guarantees. The guarantee before us here this morning, Proverbs 17:13, is worthy of note, for this proverb hit my heart in such a way I had to break away from our series in Revelation to set forth and share it with the people of the Almighty God. Now, what the Lord through Solomon here is writing ought to be posted in every home, every church, school, business, or any other place where people gather. It need to be there. In the White House especially. If taken to heart, these words will bless God, others, and oneself. The way to be blessed by these words is to not only know these words, but to show them. I must quote it one more time. Whosoever, my name again go there, rewarded evil for good, evil shall not depart from his house. That is to say, don't be ungrateful or try to repay evil with good. If you do, you doom your own house to suffer evil. How many of us want evil to fall upon us? Hear this well from the Holy Father, who says what he says, because in the beginning, God was good and still is. Is there anybody here can find any fault with God? Lord, see, God is not 99.9%. Lord, help me. He is 100%, my friend. He was good. He still is good. But Lucifer, who became the devil, allowed evil to enter his heart, whereby his evil attempted him to overthrow the good and gracious God. From that time to now, God's goodness will always overcome the devil's evil. So in other words, God says Washington and Stokes, Lord have mercy, and Stokes again, don't try to take it up on yourself to do what you want to do for what someone has done you. God says, put it in my hand.
2: Preach, preacher.
1: My folk, usually people's gratitude can be categorized in one of three ways. Now, hear this now. God's way returns good for evil. Humanity's way returns evil for evil and good for good. You do me evil, I'm going to do you evil. And if you do me good, I'll do you good. But Satan's way returns evil for good. Foolish people dwell on Satan's level. They are so corrupt that they are only capable of doing evil, even toward those who love them and try to help them. Y'all can figure that one out. How a child will go against his mother. Y'all hear what I'm saying? Father goes against his children. Lord, my friend, understand, but God in his divine justice will ensure that fools receive their due in return for ingratitude and their evil behavior. They will receive the same measure of evil that they inflicted on those who showed them good will. Furthermore, evil will never leave their houses. That's what the book says. In other words, evil become homesteady. The longer you live, it lives. And it will impact everyone who lives or visits in the house. Family, roommates, friends. Yes, we live in a world where evil often seems to go unpunished. And I know that's the truth. And goodness seems to go unrewarded. You do all you can as a mother for your children, and they'll grow up, my friend, and turn on you. And you be wondering, whoa, what in the world have I done? Many have experienced moments where kindness was repaid with coldness, generosity with selfishness, or loyalty with betrayal. The Bible recognizes the pain of that reality. Yet our text before us speaks a sobering truth. Listen, folks, God sees how we respond to the good others have shown us. And believe me that our God takes seriously the sin of returning evil for good. God takes that very serious. You do all you can for somebody, and still they turn on you. May we take this verse for what it really is, and it's really a warning. It's a moral law in the word of God. It's as strong as thou shalt not have any gods before God. It's as strong as thou shalt not kill, thou shalt not steal, thou shalt not commit adultery, and on, my friend. This is a firm command and warning from the Almighty God. Now, here are some points of emphasis we would do well to take heed concerning God's guaranteed payment for evil. Number one, the seriousness of sin. Now, notice the A part said, whosoever rewarded evil for good. Each of us ought to pause right here and say, is that me? Is that me? Do I reward evil for good? If so, that is totally against God. Even some unbelievers recognize a universal ethic that good should be returned for good. But to return evil for good is a deep iniquity, a reversal of what is right. Rewarding evil for good makes for a low down, no good individual. I mean, they just low down. Just low down, low down, low down. Who will betray mother? Betray father? Friend, pastor, or anyone who stands by them, turning on the one who helps them and using one's kindness as an opportunity to harm them. Y'all do know that some folk like that. You do all you can for them, and Lord have mercy, they grab hold of things they know not theirs and know it's yours and want to run away with it. My friend, the Bible sets forth God's disgust for those who reward evil for good. Y'all remember Saul and David? David was known as the sweet psalmist. He played music to soothe Saul when the evil spirit came on him, yet Saul tried to kill him. Israel. And we know God was the founder. God brought forth Israel. He started Israel with Abraham, and God delivered them. God fed them. Hear this well. God guided them. God gave them water when they were thirsty. God gave them shoes which lasted for 40 years. Yet they constantly rejected him. You can't do enough for people. See, y'all gonna learn one day when this preacher tell you, so you better mark it down. There's nothing God created worse than people. The lions, the baboons, the coons, and the possums. The elephants, the rhinoceros. Oh. You're right. Who do you think I just didn't tell the truth? People. God didn't have no trouble with nothing but us. Come on, Pastor. It was us that put Jesus on the cross.
2: Go ahead. Go ahead.
1: Lord, the sin of rewarding evil for good is rooted in pride and selfishness. To repay evil for good is a love of self above love of neighbor and a refusal to acknowledge God's kindness to others. Pride brings forth those things. tried. Oh, Lord, have mercy here. Y'all did. Boy, when I came along, I would that I had a smartphone. I would be a lot smarter than what I am now. Look, y'all hear this great quote. Pride is the only disease known to man that makes everyone sick. Except the one who has it. It makes everyone sick. Except the one who has it. And then secondly, from the text, we see the assurance of the consequence. Now, the B clause of the text says, evil shall not depart from his house. Now, the person who returns evil for good invites calamity into the very center of their life. Without a doubt, you can readily see the law of sowing and reaping. Easily said. God knows that Galatians 6:7-9 has been a tremendous help in my spiritual growth. Galatians 6:7-9, my friend, has been the thing that have allowed me to grow spiritually. And if you grab hold to it, it will help you to grow spiritually. I wish I could be like him or like her. Well, my friend, they've learned how to grab hold to Galatians 6:7-9. When he said, be not deceived. God is not mocked. Whatsoever a man soweth, that shall he also reap. Hear well. He that soweth to the flesh shall of the flesh reap corruption. He that soweth to the spirit shall of the spirit reap life everlasting. And then I love that ninth verse. He said, and let us not be weary in well doing, for we shall reap if we faint not. So what do you learn from that, Shower? You learn, when you learn better, you do better. Every one of us have sown to the flesh. And some of us are still sowing to the flesh. And then God said, you keep on sowing to the flesh, you're going to reap corruption. Sow to the spirit and reap life everlasting. My dear folk here today, he that soweth to the flesh of the flesh reap corruption. He that soweth to the spirit shall of the spirit reap life everlasting. Again, don't be weary in your way of doing. Whatever you do, keep on doing it. Don't let nobody stop you from doing what you're supposed to do. I don't care who it is. Look, folks, as I oftentimes say, if you're sweet, don't let nobody sour your sweetness. See, you're the only one that can do that. You can let them do it. Or you can say, I'm going to remain sweet. I don't care what you say. I don't care what you do. I'm going to be sweet. Look, folks, what we give, we get back. What we unleash, it returns. Someone who wounds or hurts those who have helped them is not harming or hurting that person nearly as much as they're harming themselves. Why? Because the God that sees the sowing is in

Want that too? Lord, have mercy here. You see, the Lord further said, but he that doeth wrong shall receive for the wrong which he had done. And there is no respect of persons, Colossians 3 and 25. Look, the text does not say evil will fall on him, but evil will not depart from his house. Why? Y'all hear this too. Why? Because sin is seldom private. Sin is seldom private. It always spills outward. It always spreads. This sin of evil not departing from one's house, my friend, look, what does it do? It deteriorates marriages. That's what it does. It deteriorates children, family relationships, friendships, reputations, long-term stability. God himself steps in to defend the one who does good. And that's why I let folk treat me like they treat me. Because I let my God, you know, y'all better get on board, folk, and let them do what they want to do, because God is going to do his due. I say that one more time for you, Lord. Let folk do what they want to do, because God said, I'm going to do my due. And when God get through doing his due, oh, Lord, have mercy. You don't want to mess with him, folk. And when you mess with the child of God, brother or sister, you're messing with God. Children, when you disobey your mom or your dad, you disobeying God. Oh, Lord, have mercy. Oh, Lord, have mercy. My friend, when you don't give God his tithes and offering, you are messing with God. Lord, I didn't hear nobody say nothing right there. They ever did it, don't believe you. Oh, Lord, have mercy. My friend, to return evil for good again is to strike not merely at the person who helped you, but at the God who motivated them to do you good. See, the Lord will not remain silent when those who act with righteousness are mistreated. He don't remain silent when you and I are being mistreated. Now hear me well. The Lord said, and this what number 47 is really in trouble at. And all y'all do just sit back and watch. See, number 47 believed that vengeance belongs to him. Do y'all get what I'm saying? He believed, you do me, I'm going to do you too. Y'all get me? You wrong me, I'm going to wrong you. But my friend, according to the Bible, in the book of Romans 12 and 19, the Lord says, vengeance is mine. Do y'all get that? And the Lord said, and I will repay. And you can count on God paying. He's going to pay, folks. You just get back. I mean, get you a good seat. I mean, don't get a hard seat. Get you a good seat. And just sit back and just watch. That's all you got to do. That's all you got to do. You don't have to do nothing. In our text, in Proverbs 17:13, the repayment is described as, hit this way, the payment is described as ongoing, lingering, relentless evil that will not depart. God will hold up his word. That old blues boy, he evidently went to church somewhere. Y'all remember old Bobby Blue Bland? And for the young folk, this is what he said. The old folk know. That boy said, further on up the road, someone gonna hurt you just like you hurt me. Just like you miss.

0: mistreated me, someone's going to mistreat you. And let me just go ahead on again verbatim what he said. He said, now you're laughing. But someday, you're going to be crying. And I believe he was repetitive because he said the second time, now you're laughing. But someday, you're going to be crying. And then thirdly here, we have the example of Christ. The example of Christ. And in parentheses, you can put the one who overcomes evil with good. Our Lord Jesus the Christ is the perfect example of this proverb. Our Lord's life on earth was spent doing good. The Bible says he healed the sick, fed the hungry, cast out demons, taught the truth and nothing but the truth. He even loved the unlovable. Now, though our Lord did all of that which was good, yet he was repaid with evil. Our Lord did not suffer because he did wrong, but precisely because he did everything right. Lord, help me, help me, help me. He was repaid with slander, rejection, betrayal, torture, and the list could go on and on. Furthermore, our Lord did not repay evil for evil. Y'all remember when he was arrested in the Garden of Gethsemane? He could have prayed to the Father, and the Father would have sent him 12 legions of angels to rescue him. What an example our Lord was to us, and oh, how we should do and live our best for him. May we become, y'all get this too, may we become our Lord's video that is shown 24 hours a day. Even in the bed with the husbands and the wives, you still ought to be a video. 52 weeks in the year, video. 365 days a year, even a leap year, be a video. Now, no, I didn't say audio. Video. Who in here don't know the difference between audio and video? Lord, help me right there. Video is what you see. Audio is what you talk. And y'all do know we have too many talkers and not enough video. And then we look here, friend, at the application here. The application. I got revival to do. I make sure I preach this here till I die. Everywhere I go, whatever I got to bring, I got to preach this sermon. Look what he said, the fourth one. Look what it said here now. The application, how believers can flee this sin and reflect Christ. Now, may we ask ourselves, has anyone done me good that I have treated poorly? If so, make things right. By going to the person, confessing the wrong, seeking forgiveness, and do what we can to restore honor and trust.
1: 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Hope and pray, God, that this broadcast has been a blessing to your hearts. And do write to us, my brothers and sisters, to the Rose Valley Baptist Church, P.O. 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The Lord bless and may the Lord keep you. And do know that the Lord will make a way somehow.
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2: Weeping may endure for a night. Oh, but joy comes in the morning. Kim Harper Johnson with you on a happy Saturday. Thanks so much for listening in. And listen, October 10th, all day long, a special day on the national calendar. And I'll tell you more about that. Yeah, we'll have a little fun with that later this hour. Keep it here. Here are the Kurt Carr Singers in the Sanctuary.
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2: Who is this King of Glory, the Lord of Hosts, the Lord strong and mighty in battle, Jesus? He is the King of Glory. Kim Harper Johnson with you. Yeah, we got Yolanda Adams on the way. Got John P. Key with a church medley. Keep it here and continue to be uplifted and inspired. Well, listen, Jasmine Guy has a memoir that's coming out. And certainly we did enjoy her. I know I did. In A Different World, the sequel, which is... We'll have a season two, by the way. Jasmine Guy's memoir, A Different Girl, is co-written with her daughter, Imani Guy Duquette, and it's scheduled for release on Tuesday, February 9th. I'm sure that's going to be a great book. You know, if you got a book club or if you just enjoy reading, it's going to be a good one. The memoir of Jasmine Guy, A Different Girl, February 9th, 2027.
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1: Taste and see that the Lord is good. Kim Harford Johnson, happy Saturday. Yay to you and yours. Running those errands that you did not get a chance to do throughout the week. Well, this is the day. A happy Saturday. Yay to be able to do just that. Or maybe you're staying home, chilling and relaxing. We call that chillaxing. Certainly enjoy. To God be the glory for all that you do today. And listen, of course, October 10th is a special day on the national calendar. I'll share with you what it is straight ahead. Here's JJ Harrison, Nothing Else.

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1: It is not by any righteous works which we have done, no, it's by the grace of God that we are saved. Nothing else. Kim Harford Johnson with you. Happy Saturday. Yay. Listen to Reverend Al Green's On the Way with that hit, The Lord Will Make a Way Somehow. Juan and Lisa Winans featuring Marvin Winans, It Belongs to Me. Well, today, October 10th, is a special day on the national calendar. It's hashtag Cake Decorating Day. Yeah, this is the day recognizing the creative artist who elevates cake. And it's designed to a whole nother level, you know. And, of course, you can join us. We can celebrate a yummy food holiday that requires some artistic talent. Many professionals, you know, cake decorators, started their careers as hobbyists. You know, it allows them to express themselves in an edible form, a delicious cake. 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
2: Hallelujah. Hallelujah. You know, when I think about it, I started in the church as a little girl, 7 years old, and my grandmother used to take me to church back in Tulsa, Oklahoma, and I used to sing for the Lord, and I used to sing in the adult choir, and I loved the Lord with all my heart. By the time I was 9 years old, I was gung-ho, and my grandmother even said to me one day, she said, you know, baby, God's going to use you one day. And I didn't know what she meant, but I knew I liked the sound of God using me. By the time I was 11 years old, my mother and father and my five brothers and my little sister, we moved from Tulsa to California. My dad's job has transferred him out here. And by the time I was 12 years old, I found myself in the nightclubs in Los Angeles. My mom and dad used to go to the clubs on the weekends. They didn't know the Lord Jesus. And grandma wasn't around anymore, so we just quit going to church. I was in the nightclubs at 12 years old, and that was the worst place and the last place I needed to be. But I had a praying grandmother. By the time I was 13 years old, I had recorded my first single and began to open up for people like Stevie Wonder and Aretha Franklin, B.B. King and Bill Cosby. And I remember opening up for him one time, and things began to happen. Hallelujah. Things began to happen all around me. The devil had a trap set. He was going to set me up because, see, I liked it. I liked the money. I was making a lot of money. And I liked the glamour. And I liked the applause because that said, I love you. We all want to be loved. Hallelujah. I didn't know that Jesus loved me. I didn't know it then. When I was 16 years old, I had had a baby out of wedlock, and by the time I was 17 years old, I left home and joined the cast of Hair, and I began to travel all across the country. I was making more money than my mom and dad put together by then, and things were looking pretty good. Then I was introduced to marijuana. Devil had a trap set. Next thing I know, it was pills. Pills to get up in the morning and pills to go to bed at night. Then it was the alcohol. And then I became very promiscuous and ran around with a lot of people I had no business being with. And one day I was introduced to cocaine. And I know that all drugs are a spirit, but this cocaine became my best friend. And I began to hang out with the devil, and I did everything that I was big and bad enough to do. And I'm not glorifying him. I'm just letting him know.

I've been set free. Hallelujah. Glory to God. I went on for about 12 years of my life, and I traveled with people, and I worked with Chaka Khan and Rufus, and I worked with Captain and Tennille and all the people in the studios, and I was good at my job, and I was quick, and I could demand double, triple scale, and I went to work, and I was high every day.

One time when I was in Houston, Texas, I met a man there, and I was getting ready to go on the road with Chaka Khan, and there was a group going on the road with us, Heat Wave, and they had a man working with them, and he was doing their lights, and I didn't know this, but I met him on the road, and he was a nice guy, and you never would know it to look at him, but he was also, not only was a light director, but he was a cocaine dealer. See, the devil knows how to really do it. So we began to be friends, and we began to date, I began to get all the cocaine I wanted for free. How many of you know it wasn't for free? But we came home, me and this young man, and we began to live together, and he was still selling drugs, and I began to make drops for him. I was dropping off cocaine and making a lot of foolish turns in my life, and my life began to do this spiral, downward spiral. I was going to hell. One night as I was getting loaded, I began to pass out, and my head hit the wall. Boom! And I began to slide down the wall, and as I came to, all of my bodily fluids were doing their own thing, and I was dying.

0: calling you. It wasn't a couple of days later that I was watching Christian television. And Grandma tells me she was laying on her face during this time and she had been fasting for 2 weeks and just calling on the name of Jesus. Save my granddaughter. Save my granddaughter, Jesus. I watched Christian TV one night and it was as if God himself said, that's enough. And he rebuked the devil from me long enough for me to make an intelligent decision. I said, Jesus, I know you're real. If you'll just take all of this away from me, take all of the drugs, take them away, I'm tired. And I want you to know that instantly I was set free. Instantly I was delivered. Hallelujah. Glory. Hallelujah. Hallelujah. This was on a Friday night. And I want you to know that not only did God save and deliver me and set me free, but he saved that drug dealer, and he's my husband tonight, James Bailey. Hallelujah. Hey, he comes by hearing, hearing. Yes, he does. Glory.
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Hallelujah, 940 WILD, music of power and praise. Whatever you do, do it heartily as unto the Lord, not unto man. Your work in the Lord is never in vain. Hallelujah. Kim Harper Johnson. Yeah, that's me, keeping you company on this happy Saturday. And of course, we thank you, you and you. Well, listen again. We can't do this without you. Well, listen now. Be sure to get your Bibles. Got some spiritual food for your soul later this hour. Right now, Bishop Larry D. Trotter, the Lord is blessing me. He's blessing us right now.

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1: Oh, magnify the Lord with me. Let us exalt his name together. Jesus, Kim Harper Johnson. Hey, how you doing? Listen, we got Doc McKenzie and the highlights on the way. Come aboard. J Moss, we must praise. You can pre-order and stream tracks from Kirk Franklin's upcoming double album on the official Kirk Franklin website. The title, I Am What I Am, and the release date is October 30th. 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And of course, you can check it out on his official page, official Kirk Franklin website, I Am What I Am.
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1: Speak, Lord, your servant is listening. Hallelujah, we need to hear from you. Kim Harper Johnson, happy Saturday. And of course, get your Bibles ready. A little Bible study. Got some spiritual food for your soul. Talking about some soul food. Man will not live by bread alone, no, but with every word that proceed out of the mouth of God. It's straight ahead. Here's a

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1: He that's begun a good work in you will complete it until the day of Jesus Christ. Kim Harper Johnson, happy Saturday. Yeah, I got John P. Key on the way. Jesus is real. Corinne Hawthorne, look at God. Well, it's time for some spiritual food for your soul. Are you hungry? You got your Bible? Wonderful. If not, go get it. God's word is a lamp unto our feet. It's a light unto our path. Read Ephesians chapter 6, verse 11. Ephesians chapter 6, verse 11. God's word will not return void. No, it won't return empty. His word will fill, it will heal, and God's word will reveal. Get your Bible, read, meditate on God's word, study for yourself what is written. It's spiritual food for your soul.
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1: Jesus says, call unto me, and I will answer and show you great and mighty things, which you know not. Jesus, I need you now. Kim Harper Johnson. Yeah, that's me. Happy Saturday to you. And of course, if today is your birthday, October 10th, what you got going? 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
1: Love covers a multitude of sin. And yes, love never fails. Jesus is love. He's perfect. Kim Harper Johnson with you. Got Marvin Sapp, I believe. Donald Lawrence Words. Well, listen, tickets for Jacalyn Carr's A Night of Breakthrough. The tour. It's available now at Jacalyn Carr Tour. That's the official site. Yeah, Grammy, Stella, and Dove Award-winning artist Jacalyn Carr headlining her very first official headline outing. And, of course, A Night of Breakthrough Tour. Now, this experience focuses on worship, ministry, and encouragement alongside tracks from her project, Jacalyn and the Legends. So this is an awesome tour, yes, for the fall of this year. And if you want to check out the tour dates and, you know, in cities, you can always head to Jacalyn Carr Tour. That's the official website. Yeah, to give you more information about the Breakthrough Tour, A Night of Breakthrough.
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as a believer. When you're going to question if God is really on your side. 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And he's

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Hi, this is Kim Harper Johnson. 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It's motivation and inspiration for your soul right here on WYLD AM 940. 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
1: We are the apple of our God's eyes. Just loved. Kim Hartford Johnson. Happy Saturday. Yes. And of course, listen, if you've got a birthday today, October 10th, oh yeah, I'm going to help you celebrate. It'll be my pleasure. With a gift from me to you. Keep it right here. Yeah. Got Kenny Lewis in one voice. God.

0: Hallelujah, 940 WYLD. God has done marvelous things for us, and we are glad about it. What did God do for you? Well, you better share it and tell it. Testify. Kim Harper Johnson, more hits on the way, keeping you uplifted and inspired. It's October 10th. Happy birthday to Andrew Withers, celebrating his 71st chapter. Look at God. Patricia Barber, happy birthday to you, celebrating your 63rd chapter. And if you're listening in, Kim, hey, wait a minute, it's my birthday too. What about me? No worries. Let me help you celebrate. Happy, happy, happy, happy, happy birthday to you. It's a gift from me to you. And yes, it's from my heart. Congratulations, husbands and wives, celebrating an anniversary on today. Enjoy it. And listen, maybe you're celebrating because it's Saturday. Well, this is the day that the Lord has made. Rejoice and be glad in it.
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1: This one thing I do, forgetting those things which are behind, I press toward the mark for the prize of the high calling in God, in Christ Jesus. Amen. I'm Kim Harper Johnson with you, keeping you company on a happy Saturday. If you're traveling, heading to a destination, maybe a restaurant, maybe you're heading to work or on your way home, we're praying for traveling grace and mercy in the mighty and matchless name of Jesus. Be safe, stay buckled up, and no texting while driving, okay? Here's Norman Hutchins. God's got a blessing with your name on it.

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1: Enter into his gates with thanksgiving and into his courts with praise. Hallelujah. Yeah, that's the highest praise on this Saturday. Yay. Edwin Hawkins is on the way with that classic, God Will Take Care of You. 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
1: I had fainted unless I had believed, yeah, to see the goodness of the Lord in the land of the living. We serve a miracle worker, awesome, wonderful, mighty. Nothing too hard for him. Well, listen, Kim Harper Johnson, happy Saturday to you. I got Fresh Start Worship for you. It's new.

0: Hallelujah, 940 AM, music of power and praise. Jesus, you are our all in all, everything that we need. Yes, you are. Kim Harford Johnson, listen, we've got Reed Simple Choir. We are blessed. Tim Bowman Jr., Nobody But God. Well, listen, for some of our students, our children, our babies, it's fall break. Yeah. And, of course, we want to do some great things with them while they have some time out. And certainly family fun is always good. Whether you decide to do something at home or take the family out, it's always a good thing to be together. But we're certainly praying for a wonderfully blessed and productive fall break for our students everywhere. And certainly for our teachers, too. Yeah, the break is needed. God bless.
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1: Draw near to God, He will draw near to you, and it's good to be close to you, Jesus. Kim Harford Johnson, that's me keeping you company, and it's my pleasure on this happy Saturday. Yay. You got Evelyn Tarantine, AG, Jesus, work it out.
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0: Hallelujah, 940 WILD, your inspiration station. Brand new mercies on this morning and every morning. Great is God's faithfulness. Yes, His mercy endures forever. Listen, we've got more on the way to keep you uplifted and inspired. Got that classic by the Commodores, Jesus is Love. Yolanda Adams, blessings. Well, the next U.S. federal holiday is Monday, October 12th. For some, today kicks off a three-day holiday weekend. Yeah, federal employees, October 12th is Columbus Day, or also known as Indigenous People Day. And then right after that, Wednesday, November 11th, will be Veterans Day. So, yeah, those are the next federal holidays on the way. They'll be here before you know it, right?
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This is Kim Harper Johnson. Wake up Monday morning with Sherry Mackey. She has just what you need to start your day off right here on WYLD AM 940, Music of Power.

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Hallelujah, 940 AM WYLD. God has given us the authority to tread upon serpents and scorpions and over all the power of the enemy. Hallelujah. You can tell that storm to move in the mighty and matchless name of Jesus. It's a happy Saturday. Yeah, I got a great one for you. JJ Harrison and Youthful Praise. Nothing else.

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1: Blessed be the Lord who daily loads us with benefits, even the God of our salvation. Listen, we've got more keeping you uplifted and inspired on a happy Saturday. Yay. Bishop Darrell Pettis, Strength and Praise. Yes, Lord. Charles Jenkinson Fellowship, Never Knew Love. I'm Kim Harper Johnson with you. And listen, if you're looking for a great little binge watch, there are 3 episodes of season 4 of Reasonable Doubt. Yeah, it's a great show. In fact, if you've not seen seasons 1 through 3, you can go ahead and do that. That's on Hulu. And then ease on to season 4. The first 3 episodes came out this past Tuesday. And this coming up Tuesday, they will add a new episode starring Emma Yahtzee. She's in it. She plays Jax Stewart. Megan Good is starring in it. Morris Chestnut. And Joseph Sikora. Yeah, he plays Tommy on Power, so he has a role on this one. So that may be something you want to check out today. Good binge watch. It's called Reasonable Doubts on Hulu. Season 4 is out.
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0: It's your boy Hezekiah Walker, and it's time for another countdown with my top 20 gospel songs of the week, including my power picks, my throwbacks, and much more. Plus, somebody will be taking over the number one spot, and you don't want to miss it, so you gotta stay real close. Let's get things started. Here's
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1: 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More Than This.

0: Corinne Hawthorne takes the number 18 spot with his favorite. And then at number 19, CeCe Winans and Todd Delaney with More Than This. We're on our way to the number one song in the country on the Hezekiah Walker Countdown, so you must stay real close.
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2: 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Lisa from Captain Jones is on the way, but right now, let's check out the Hezekiah Walker throwback. Never Gonna Let You Go by yours too.

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0: Chicaven Card with History Breakthrough. And coming in at number 9 on the countdown, 10X My Blessing by Javon Dewan. I need you to stay real close, everybody. More of the countdown is coming up.
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2: Renee Spearman. Thank you, God, for giving us our identity in you. We can know who we are because we know whose we are. And we don't have to work for your approval.

0: the countdown. It's your boy Hezekiah Walker, and in at number five is Anthony Brown and Group Therapy with Always Be Good. And one of my favorite artists, in at number six, You Chose Me by Renee Spearman. We're coming down to the number one song on the countdown. You gotta stay real close. Another power pick of the week is coming up right after this.
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0: 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It's my other...

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0: On the countdown this week and coming in at number 3, Ernest Pugh with Your Glory to See You. And in at number 4, Still on the Throne by Joanne Rosario. Stay close, everybody. I'm excited. The number 1 song is coming up right after this.
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Song says it's good to be alive, but it's best to live. Look at your neighbor and say, neighbor, it's good to be alive, but it's best to live. 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
3: It's almost time to reveal the number one song in the country. It's your boy Hezekiah Walker. But before I get to that, it's time for my guest artist spotlight. With roots in Louisiana and completing a military tour in the U.S. Navy, this young man began his love for ministry and gospel music. He served as minister of music for the Louisiana Interdenominational Mass Choir and the Second Baptist Church. Ladies and gentlemen, my guest artist spotlight, Julius Pearson, with He'll Make It All Right. Yeah!

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5: 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It's

0: Huey Lewis in one voice with God Did It. It's now the number one song in the country and the number one song on the Hezekiah Walker Countdown. Thanks so much for joining me today. And until next time, may the peace of God wrap around your heart, your mind, and your soul. I'm Hezekiah Walker, and you've been listening to the Hezekiah Walker Countdown.
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5: 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We pray that the anointed message you're about to hear will be life-changing and edifying.

0: Bishop Caldwell.
1: The tares among the wheat. The tares among the wheat. For those of you that's possibly here for the first time to hear this teaching, I want to say a few things so that you can step out with us, and especially to our young people. And those of you that are a little bit more mature, if you hear what God is saying here, you'll be better able to understand some people around you.